But when his drinking and lusting and his hunger for power became known to more and more people, the demands to do something about this

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The bright blessed day and the dark sacred night. And I think to myself. 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

entertainment and the judgments are severe. 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

0: Hello, I am Michal Kubitsky. A warm welcome to another edition of From the Archives. Today, a look at Poland through foreign eyes. UK-born Max Korczak, whose family roots are in Poland, worked for the English service of Polish radio as a freelancer over a decade ago. Her letters from Poland are excellent examples of her acute sense of observation. In the first letter, which I selected for today, she tells us about the Ursynów residential district in southern Warsaw.
1: Welcome to Ursynów, or as the locals affectionately call it, the bedroom of Warsaw. And, as a local myself, I'd like to share with you the joys of waking up in this suburb south of the city. Ursynów covers an area of around 44 kilometers square, has some 120,000 residents, and is home to five of the 18 or so stations that make up Warsaw's one and only metro line. The district's name is taken from the second name of the 18th century Polish dramatist, novelist, and local aristocratic landowner, Julian Ursyn Niemcewicz, who, after much deliberation, I'm sure, could think of no better moniker to bestow upon his terrain than the one he himself possessed. For 100 years or so, the district was a separate region of Mazovia, but was formally joined to the city of Warsaw in 1951. Nothing much existed here before the 1970s, when mass construction of the large housing developments, or osiedla, began to create what is now modern-day Ursynów. Such developments were considered the archetypal dream of socialist living. These neighbourhood estates were essentially designed to be self-contained with everyday amenities within close range. And it's true. Walking for 5 minutes from my block of flats will enable you to get your hands on any legal thing you could possibly want. So much so that I need never leave the area. Well, other than venturing to the premises of Polish Radio to record this, which, inconveniently, is located more than 5 minutes away. But all things considered, osiedle living is incredibly handy. Less than 1 minute outside my block, there is a newsagent, a convenience store, a pharmacist, a set of public telephones, recycling bins, a bus stop, a meat shop, and some kind of jewellery repair workshop. On every osiedle, there is a preschool and a primary school. You won't need to walk too far to find a block which houses a doctor's clinic, a tailor or shoe repairer, and a post office is shared with a number of estates, also within a walking distance. A 2 minute leisurely stroll from my block takes you to the other side of the main road, where there is a flower shop, an ATM, a bakery, an optician, some kind of fish bar that oddly hosts karaoke at the weekend, and all manner of small, independent retailers selling seasonal fruit and vegetables and whatever happens to be fashionable at the time. There is also the bigger brother of the convenience store located less than 1 minute from my front door. That's right, there are two branches of the same supermarket chain, but on separate sides of the road. Now, how's that for convenience? I would have to be really unfortunate to starve here. Ah, but I was, when I returned back from a trip abroad to discover that the Saturday of my homecoming was designated a national holiday, meaning that absolutely nothing was open for business. Alas, next time I will think ahead. Actually, I exaggerated ever so slightly earlier. Not everything is within a 5 minute stroll of my estate. Sometimes I have to venture for 10 minutes. One of the most useful roads in the hood is the Commission of National Education. I tell you, Warsaw has some pretty catchy street names, abbreviated to Aleja Ken. Aleja Ken takes you pretty much from Ursynów metro station down to Kabaty, which is the final stop on Warsaw's metro line, a stretch of road about 5.6 kilometres in length and which is the site of this century's mass building projects. Now, this is the road you can pretty much get anything on. Need a new bed for your bedroom in the bedroom? You'll find one. Car batteries, shoes, photocopying services, more pharmacists, of course, wedding services and even Botox are purchasable down here. Seriously, think of the most obscure thing and you'll be hard pushed not to stumble across it on Aleja Ken. Appropriately, tantric counselling is now on offer in the bedroom. What I love about my particular neighbourhood is the feeling of safety. My estate is filled with young families, including an obscene amount of pregnant women, indicating there is definitely something strong in the water, young children and elderly. Not everything is idyllic, however. The blocks being from the 1970s are what is kindly referred to as utilitarian, though a large number of the exteriors have been updated in this decade's paint colour of choice, magnolia. Graffiti also detracts from the aesthetics, a feature that would usually signify the presence of destructive and potentially harmful yobs. This factor, however, confuses me somewhat. Now, I've returned home at various hours of the day and night, and not once have I witnessed any hooded youths decorating the buildings here. The only people I see at night are the elderly taking their dogs for midnight walks. My suspicions are that it is this group that are the offending party, cunningly using their dogs to guard over their deviance. I'll keep a better watch out and I'll keep you informed. Usually, one of the drawbacks of living in a block of flats is the absence of a private garden or pleasant green spaces. But where I live, the windy interior roads are beautifully landscaped with what are now mature trees, shrubs and plants, cared for by a team of gardeners and maintenance men. Not far away are several recreational areas with children's play equipment and large expanse of grass to play football on or to laze away a summer's day. To me, these are Shedler are an interesting aspect of Poland's social history, and I hope they won't be knocked down anytime soon. For really, it's great to have the option never to leave the bedroom. Sweet dreams.
0: You are listening to From the Archives. In the second part of the program, Max Korczak decides to get away from the hustle and bustle of city life and go to the region of Podlasie in eastern Poland.
1: Living in the city, as I do Warsaw, has its merits. Things to do any day of the week if you so wish, different leisure and entertainment options and better employment opportunities, not to mention a couple of million people for possible company. By consensus, the problem with cities, however, is their general lack of community feel, the fact that people are too busy competing in arrogance and salary without much thought for anything or anybody else. Having lived in London and been a daily participant in the mush struggle to get to work in the mornings and back in the evenings again, living in Warsaw is a welcome break since life here is by and large a lot quieter, slower and less stressful. To me, it's akin to living in a big town. The feeling of space is overwhelming, but very comforting, and there are a lot less people fighting for the same square metre of space. Space is something Warsaw is not yet lacking in. With the risk of offending the 1.7 million inhabitants of this city, I have, however, come to the opinion that a huge majority of Warsawians are dragged up rather than bought up, man as seemingly being an antiquated set of rules left somewhere in the dusty confines of an etiquette manual, never to see the light of modern-day interaction. Here, you kindly hold the door open for somebody behind you, and they shove past as if it was your occupation rather than a gesture. Often, I ponder the thought that I am actually a figment of my own imagination, and now yours for that matter, for the amount of times people have tried to walk through me rather than around me. I've even experienced recently standing in what could be described as an empty field at an outdoor concert, the nearest person standing next to me being a javelin's throw away, and then some. But still folk felt the urge to step on my aura rather than leave a respectful and proportional 10 metres between our DNAs. If you are brave enough to inquire of a shelf stacker in a supermarket the location of a particular product, then don't be surprised with the barrage of abuse that follows for daring to think that somebody who refills the shelf would know where items are kept in the building. Sometimes I feel that my very existence in this city is insulting to the locals, that my desire to breathe the same air, to use the same transport or tread the same pavements is offensive. Such is Warsaw city life. Now, there comes a time when you need to get away from this misery, and particularly the people, and have a change of scenery, to get back to nature, if you will. This weekend, I made a trip to the far east of Poland, to the Podlaskie region, which borders Belarus. Although I swore several months ago that I would never dare to head east again, that is, after a horrendous 27-hour wait on the Ukrainian border trying to return to Poland in November, I thought the fact that I wasn't actually leaving the country would assuage my initial concerns. And it did. For 4 days, my friend and I floated through the countryside in search of whisperers, helped by the generosity and knowledge of locals that I have yet to witness in 6 months living in the capital. The kind of generosity that I had read with envy in travel blogs and guidebooks, but which I believe to be myth rather than reality. The Podlaski region is predominantly of the Russian Orthodox faith, and subsistence living is the main way of life. Like most backwaters of Poland, there is a relative poverty and very little industry. Employment is scarce, and it is from these kinds of places that the young people escape as soon as they finish high school, in search of jobs in the UK and other countries, since their hometowns offer very little prospect for their futures. It is a sad state of affairs. Life is almost hopeless, with very little in the way of culture entertainment to occupy locals. However, the countryside is beautiful, and the wooden architecture a joy to behold. The lack of consumerism in these parts seems to make people a little more open. The fact that they don't have much makes them more willing to share. Our journey to the Podlaski region was to see us journey from Białystok to Białopodlaski, to the holy site of Grombarka, to Hajnówka, to our final destination on the very edge of Poland, Białowieża. From the moment we arrived in Białystok, the capital of the region, to the moment we returned there before our onward journey back to Warsaw, we were greeted with good fortune and friendliness. Perhaps people were kind to us because they had already exhausted everybody else in their 20-kilometre locale, and the interaction with strangers breaks up the monotony of village life. Instead of just directing us to places when we asked, we were actually taken there. We were looked after and made to feel welcome. I felt all warm and fuzzy inside. Our presence was never a nuisance. Over 4 days, we floated through several little villages which we would otherwise wouldn't have seen, which are of general little significance, but a picture of tranquility nonetheless. We were given free beer, free lifts, and free local knowledge. The only person who was slightly offish with us was a whisperer who we managed to locate finally, suspicious of our intentions, but that's a whole different story. Oh, and the bison in the nature reserve, the Zubre of Zubrovka vodka fame. I found them a little distant and unwilling to come close enough to take a decent photograph. What prima donnas. Whilst the locals are very friendly, the insects are not. I am now covered in no less than 83 mosquito bites after walking and cycling through the woodland and national parks of Białowieża, famous especially for its primeval forest. If you do decide to venture to these eastern parts, which I highly recommend, a Varsovian attitude may be more than enough to repel the local human population, but I advise bringing a hefty supply of mosquito repellent unless you want to look like a city dweller dragged through a hedge backwards, as I currently do.
0: You are listening to a selection of Polish radio archives. Finally, Max Korczak goes to a small town of Żuromin, north of Warsaw, to visit her Polish aunt, Ciocia Marysia.
1: After putting it off for more months longer than is officially polite, I finally went to visit my auntie in the small town she resides in, 150 kilometres north of Warsaw, or, more excruciatingly, 3.5 hours by bus with a weak bladder. Everybody in Poland has a Ciocia Marysia. The thing with Ciocia Marysias is that they are destined, from the moment they are named, to behave in a particular way. To be the loudest, that is, the most embarrassing relative in public. This is an actual fact, because I have compared my Ciocia Marysia to various friends' Ciocia Marysias, and we have discovered them to be moulded in exactly the same way. So, using my cousin as support and protection, we went to stay with ours for a couple of nights on our way up to the Baltic coast. And, as overjoyed as she was to have us come to visit, the difficulty with staying with a family member in small-town Poland is that they want every single one of their fellow townsfolk to know that they have someone visiting. We were paraded around, given a guided tour, of the very small town several times over, which, like every backwater, literally consists of a handful of public meeting places. That is, a post office, a church, a cultural house, an ATM, a school, a hospital, allotments, a bus station, a few small grocery shops, and not much else. It takes all of about 15 minutes to do the whole circuit. Well, I say not much else, but they also have some new traffic lights. Now, I didn't think anything of this pre-departure when I quickly glanced over the town's municipal website in search of something interesting about the place, but it seems this is hot news in Żuromin. In fact, I misunderstood the announcement at first and thought that the lights in the notice referred to streetlights, but Still, to me, this wasn't a big deal. It was a municipal website, after all, and the uploading of such boring information gives someone something to occupy themselves with. I still didn't think anything of this news when a guy we met with for a coffee on our arrival mentioned it in conversation. Me just ahemming the way you do during polite small talk. But then, when we finally did meet with my aunt a couple of hours later, and she as well mentioned the fact that the town had new traffic lights, I came to realise that this was a pretty significant event for this little place of only 8,000 people. I last visited Zhoromin when I was 6 years old, the summer after the fall of communism, remembering nothing much more than befriending the girl opposite from my auntie's flat and having some great fun swinging on the steel frame which is ordinarily used for beating rugs. To a visitor such as myself, and living in Warsaw, traffic lights and pedestrian crossings are an everyday nuisance, when you can find them. However, to the small town of Zhoromin, the gift of not one set, not two, oh no, but a whopping and very extravagant four new sets of road safety devices has got everyone, and I mean everyone, talking about it. Talking about the phasing, what one has to do to get the red man to change to the green, about their height, about their cost, how long they took to install. I never realised so much could be discussed about traffic lights. Now, it turns out that these new waiting areas serve as a new meeting place. And this got me thinking. Aside from the fact that nothing of any significance ever happens in small towns, where in general people pass the time trying to guess who is coveting which neighbour's wife, the introduction of traffic lights is a huge deal. Gone are the days when residents could willy-nilly run across the streets dodging lunatic drivers in their clapped-out, stroked, pimped-up bangers as they so desired. With new traffic lights comes a new pedestrian crossing, and with a new pedestrian crossing comes new rules. Rules that suddenly overnight create a brand new culture to observe. On approaching the crossing, if the little man is red, then you have to press the button and wait for the little green man to appear. You wait for what is often a ridiculously long time between light phases. You wait even when you can see there are no cars approaching over the horizon. You wait for the green signal because suddenly, overnight, if you don't, you are subject to a 200 zloty fine for committing the criminal offence of jaywalking. Just like that. Overnight. And when you can cross, you have all of about 3.3 seconds to get to the other side before you have to wait some more. Well, I suppose the funds for the new lights have to come from somewhere. Back to my Chocha Marysia. Now, she's a great proponent of these new lights, and boy, did she let everyone know about it. Every time we approached one of the four new installations, she would loudly argue in favour, whilst every other senior resident of the community complained what a pain the new additions were, since for the last gazillion years they could do what they liked, still arguing even after the others were no longer in sight. And of course, she shouted at my cousin and me for attempting to walk when the roads were very obviously clear, with no danger of any vehicle passing through the town for at least another hour, at one stage saying we had no culture. I leave you with today's lesson. If with your Chocha Marysia at a pedestrian crossing, do yourself a favour and just wait.

0: In From the Archives Today, you listened to Three Letters from Poland by Max Korczak, which were first on the air in 2009. Tune in next week for another edition of the program. I'm Michał Kubicki, your host in Warsaw, saying goodbye. Focus, a weekly roundup of events in Polish culture and the arts.
1: If you have 12 million people out of 36 that visited cinemas, well, that's great. 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
2: After 21 years in Hollywood, I feel very strong need to be here as well, to work with young artists here, but also to contribute to my field here, means film music in Poland.
3: Szymanowski. 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

0: Welcome to Offside, the program in which we talk about sports while listening to music. I'm Danuta Isler, the host of the feature in which we talk about winners, losers, Olympic sports, as well as unusual and less common disciplines, all while checking out various Polish music releases. Join me in Offside, premiered every Friday at 2040 CET, only on Polish radio, broadcasting from Warsaw. You're tuned to the external service of Polish Radio, broadcasting from Warsaw. I'm Danuta Isler, welcoming you to this edition of Around Poland. Today, a visit to a place which would appeal to those of you who pay special attention to the equipment of their kitchens. A visit to the pottery factory in Bolesławiec.
1: Bolesławiec, located in a southwest corner of Poland, some 450 kilometers from Warsaw and 250 from Prague, is a very well-known place, mainly because it's a pottery place, known from very rich clay resources. It is a place for manufacturing of beautiful pottery pieces, and right now we are visiting one factory, the biggest in the region, and my guest is...
2: My name is Beata Kubat, I am export manager.
1: Zakłady Ceramiczne Bolesławiec, the Bolesławiec plant, has been operating since when?
2: 1946, after the Second World War.
1: What kind of pottery can one find here? Right now we're walking around the factory outlet, and it's a pity you can't see it because the shapes and the colors are absolutely amazing. We have just visited the plant itself. Maybe first we can say a few words about the method of making those beautiful things. I have seen the punch method, right?
2: Yes.
1: Because there are several stages.
2: Yes. About 60% of our products are cast in gypsum molds, while 40% of the products is formed on semi-automatic machines. Next, the products are biscuit fired in the temperature of approximately 800 degrees centigrade. Next step is manually decorating by means of unique stamp technique, or by brush.
1: And this is the punch technique, which is putting stamps, so to speak.
2: Yes, correct. Using sponge shapes.
1: And the brush is like little brushes, right?
2: Yes, correct. Decorated in this way, the products are covered with transparent glaze.
1: We also have to mention that there are mostly women employed here, especially in the section that requires more artistic approach, like decorating.
2: Yes, because they are very patient and this work needs a lot of patience.
1: How much time does it take for a little mug like this, beautiful decorated, to be made?
2: From clay to... From clay to the... final item, final product, it is 2 weeks.
1: 2 weeks?
2: Yes, it is 2 weeks.
1: It's quite a lot, no?
2: Mm-hmm. Really.
1: And which part of the manufacturing is the longest?
2: Each step, because it needs more drying, casting, glazing, next drying, firing, and glazing.
1: Again?
2: Sorting and... packing.
1: Where in the world can Bolesławiec pottery be found? I have few friends in America. I know part of America is crazy about those things.
2: Yes, correct. The main our main export market is USA. Also, we sell a lot in Europe, in Great Britain, in Germany, in Italy, and also in Switzerland, Iceland, and Austria.
1: And why do you think those products are so appealing to foreign tastes?
2: They have colorful decorations. They look great. They are very useful. You can use it both in kitchen and on the table.
1: So they are handmade and microwave safe at the same time?
2: Yes, they are microwave safe and can be used in dishwashers and freezers.
1: There are several patterns visible here. Now you have a team, I assume, responsible, so to speak, for patterns, right?
2: Yes, it is designing department.
1: How many people?
2: 10 people.
1: And they basically come up with ideas whether it should be brushes or punches, what colors and what shapes?
2: Yes.
1: Before we say goodbye to this lovely place, we should say a few words about all the things we can see here, because we can see here lovely cups, we can see here mugs, and we can see here plates and bowls in a variety of shapes.
2: Yes, also bakers and creamers and sugar bowls, everything you need to put on the table and to use in your kitchen.
1: And be presentable, yes. So finally, for all those who would like to see what Bolesławiec pottery is all about, there is a website, right, that they can check all the patterns. And the address is?
2: www.ceramicbolesławiec.com.pl.
1: Do you have your favorite piece here?
2: Yes.
1: Which one is your favorite? We got to see your favorite.
2: This pattern. Okay. Artistic pattern. You can see here. The name of the artist. It means Małgorzata Bednarek. It's the number of the piece. It's also the number of the pattern.
1: Mm-hmm. And it's actually difficult to describe the colors of this one.
2: Very various, from blue through yellow and orange up to brown.
1: Why would you say that I should have a few pieces of Bolesławiec on my pottery on my table?
2: Because every piece is a singular work of art.
0: That sounds like the best recommendation to visit the pottery factory in Bolesławiec. I'm Danuta Isler. Thanks for listening.

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1: Hello and welcome. My name is Romana Grecerová and you're listening to Radio Prague International's Sunday Music Show. This year, one of the Czech Republic's most distinctive bands, Bert and Friends, is celebrating 10 years on the music scene. Since debuting with the single Haluzinace in 2016, the group has built a reputation for its psychedelic pop sound, surreal lyrics, and imaginative visual style.

Led by frontman Albert Romanuti, the band has created a unique mythology around itself. Romanuti often says that every song needs its own universe, and many of the band's tracks feature fictional alter egos. Bert and Friends even describe themselves as the most famous band of 2050, traveling back in time to perform their greatest hits from 2049.

Over the past decade, the band has received numerous accolades, including an Angel Award for Best Music Video, the Apollo Award for Innovation in Music, and the Jebřík Award for Breakthrough Artist. Their debut full-length album České Moře, released in 2024, was praised by critics for creating an entirely new musical world, with one reviewer calling it nothing short of genre-defining.

Looking back on the band's first decade, Albert Romanuti says the journey has exceeded anything he imagined. We've gone into space, somewhere I never even dreamed we could reach. More and more people keep coming to our concerts. What we do has a wonderful energy and it keeps inspiring me to think about what's next and just how many songs we've created.

Bert and Friends is a project that, beneath its extravagant surface, hides a virtuoso band that combines many ingredients, including electronic music, jazz, soft rock, and the kitschy aesthetics of the 1980s, to create a unique, genre-defying world full of lightness and imagination. Over their 10 years of existence, they have gained many fans not only in the Czech Republic, but also abroad, and just a few days ago they performed at the Colors of Ostrava Festival. This year, however, they still have many more concerts ahead of them, not only in the Czech Republic, but even in Taiwan. I hope you enjoyed today's Sunday music show, accompanied by the music of Bert and Friends. My name is Romana Grajcerová, and until next time, goodbye or naslyšenou.